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In a bunch. 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
0: 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Like, he did it first.
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Yeah. 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I know the emojis always working, but they never pay. 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They got to get it. I hold it and I get a family membership. 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I see my inner child and him is still a reminiscence. What are you doing? And the confidence you lose, you can build again. He only knows how I'm feeling. He knows the love I'm feeling. You gotta get on up. I'm only making plays out of passing on. One day my baby gon' have babies and I'm gon' be gone. The way it's not moving, it really won't be long. I pray I'm never, ever, ever gonna get on. I got speaking that it's more than a rat race. More than a cash chase. And if you chase cash, that just means that it's running away. Instead of turning it to you, your company, you gotta get on. My wife has the world done to me. Other people are fine, they look at what they done for me. Don't afford it, only 3 of the 4 agreements. I gotta start applying everything that I agree on. I'm seeing how the tragedy of losing kids will never come. I think about Trayvon, Breon, my neighbor, D-Son. Praying for protection.

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I ain't drop your album, but the shoes are platinum. Every time I call, they say I'm too aggressive. I was trying to stab you, now you're getting some habits. On the field, I'm more directed, some of my older veterans. 2020, I'ma run the whole election.

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Easy, this is good. I can't break the palm of the DJ. And you ain't fucking.

Can't touch, can't touch, can't touch, can't touch, can't touch, can't touch, can't touch, can't touch, can't touch, can't touch, can't touch, can't touch, can't touch, can't touch, can't touch, can't 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touch, can't touch, can't touch, can't touch, can't touch, can't touch, can't touch, can't touch, can't touch, can't touch, can't touch, can't touch, can't touch, can't touch, can't touch, can't 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

Chinese home in the Hurricane Weather Center, where we start the week off rather quietly. A few rain showers showing up on Bermuda Weather Service radar this morning, about 60 miles or more to the south of Hamilton. And these are moving against current time with the low level winds towards east to northeast, about 10 miles an hour. Every once in a while, we'll see a sprinkle or two a little bit closer into Bermuda South. While at the same time, the rain forecast models are showing that the current northeast Atlantic high-pressure system is funneling in a moderate southwesterly flow into our area. It will continue every once in a while to shower through developing as a cold front. It's now set to about 150 miles offshore west and northwest. It doesn't look like that's going to be a factor in our weather here this week. We will see, however, later in the week, beginning Wednesday, a moisture-laden southeasterly flow develop that will contain more wind and seas, more clouds and daily showers likely from Wednesday on to the weekend ahead. And then another cold front will be approaching here, however, early next week. As far as tropical concern in the eastern Gulf of Mexico, we had a tropical depression form Sunday afternoon, likely to become tropical storm Bertha over the eastern Gulf, moves in the direction of southeast Louisiana, south New Orleans, Louisiana on Wednesday, as just a weak tropical storm. Other than that, though, tropical waves over the Atlantic are moving westward off the west coast of Africa, but they just tend to die out, or they just never intensify because of all the dryness here, coming off the Sahara Desert of Africa as well. So the Atlantic Basin, basically, is still pretty quiet for the summer January. Here's the forecast. Skies partly sunny today, along with a stray shower possibility, 7 Fahrenheit, 31 Celsius. Tonight, partly cloudy, a 15% shower, low 80 Fahrenheit, 27 Celsius. Then for tomorrow, skies are going to be partly cloudy. Once again, we're seeing a 15% chance of a slight shower, high 86 Fahrenheit, 30 Celsius. But Wednesday through the weekend, skies are partly cloudy, will climb to times breezy, and with a 30% chance of daily showers, very humid, highs 87 Fahrenheit, 31 Celsius, lows very warm and humid, 80 Fahrenheit, 27 Celsius.

Excellent day. Well, that's right. We've got the plan. Yeah. Took a look. 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A lot more to do, but if you visit our website and you're watching the website, you can also comment on thedailywire.com. 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

is very quiet, you know, belongs to me to who he is after them. So he's at that age where everything is outlawed. So I have to be very good to it. Only me, I don't have children, so I'm not used to like the ride, right? So yes, he made it all to work this weekend, and but it was great to have them. I love having, you know, like easy as an adult, easy to get it funny and develop on, but I had to go to Lego Discovery Land, and I had to go to the zoo.

patience, because apparently you all have a right to talk about this organically. But greetings, everyone, and thanks for making part of your daily routine.

remember Wednesday, all right? So, you can remember some recent history. And audience, don't forget to go on our website and subscribe and follow us on all of our social media channels to stay up to date with all that we have going on and help us take the mic as we do our part to continue to improve our community. So, question of the morning, Dr. Anthony Richardson says, happy Tuesday, Bermuda, especially after political shock loss here at Benioff. And then we've got, Dan England says, good morning, Janelle, you're frozen and you are in and out. Is it you or me? Well, I don't know. Is it me or is it Suzanne or audience? I don't know. Is it, when is it? World Cup's been crazy, right? I'll talk a bit about that in a few, but yeah, Portugal out again, the U.S. out, Brazil out. It's been a weekend, and it's not done yet. But question for the morning, audience. What are your thoughts on the latest developments within the government? Well, last week, my phone was going off nonstop. People kept forwarding me a post from Christmas Caesar's Instagram account. My first thought was that it had been fake. You know, we've all seen fake pages and fake resignation letters circulating online before. So I assumed this was another one, right? As we would all discover later, it wasn't safe at all. Senator Christian Fever had resigned as Minister of Education and from the Senate. Now, what caught my attention wasn't simply the resignation, it was the reason she did it. And strongly worded statement, she suggested she was unable to carry out the work she believed was necessary because of what she described as a lack of support within the cabinet, particularly from Premier David Burke. One sentence stood out to me then. He said, quote, I have always become deeply frustrated by what I perceive to be an inability to make decisions that would genuinely strengthen our education system because of a lack of support within the cabinet, particularly from the Premier for approaches that differed from an established political direction, end quote. That's a significant statement. And almost after this news, immediately after, we learned that Michael Weeks was also out as Minister of National Security and that a cabinet reshuffle would take place the very next day. Now keep in mind, all of this is happening just months before Premier David Burt is expected to step down as the leader of the Progressive Labour Party, right? So of course people are asking questions. Is there more to this than we're seeing? Is the Premier simply making decisions he believes are in the best interest of the government, or are these moves in some way influenced by the upcoming leadership race? I honestly don't know the answer, but it's certainly a question people are asking. Another question I found myself thinking about is, Premier Burt's leadership style hasn't exactly been secret. He's now been Premier for almost 9 years in seat, right? So, what changed? What did Christmas Fever experience now that she either hadn't experienced before or was no longer willing to accept? Then there's something I said before, and I'll say it again. I remember saying to Premier Burt on this very show that the idea of following a political platform word for word over the course of an entire term doesn't make much sense to me. The world changes, circumstances change, the economy changes, technology changes. A platform written in 2024 couldn't be expected to perfectly fit the realities of 2026. But leadership should include the ability to adapt. It doesn't mean that you're abandoning your promises. It simply means that you're responding to the world as it changes around you. At the end of the day, government needs direction. They also need means and ministers to bring ideas, challenge thinking, and adapt when circumstances require it. Whether that's what happened here or not, I don't know. But Christian Caesar's resignation has certainly opened the door to a much broader conversation about leadership, cabinet, government, and how we should be doing it. Now, to be clear, there's a lot more to talk about. The leadership race, the appointment of Ryan Robinson Harrington,
as Senator and then for Number 3. But for the purposes of today's conversation, we're simply asking, what are your thoughts on the latest developments within the government? Think about it. Let us know. I'll be back after this to hear from you, but also we'll give you the poll.

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Here's what we're talking about this morning. Christmas Jesus' revelation surprised men. But Satan is a bit more of a shock as well. He suggested critical interference. Now, let me stop there because I want to give you the poll as well. While we're speaking about Christmas Jesus, and audience, don't be afraid. Don't be afraid to answer this poll. What's the worst that's going to happen? If she knows you, she's not going to like you. But answer this question. Yes or no? Would Christmas Caesar a good minister of education? One for yes, two for no. Now, I want to stop at she suggested political interference and limited her ability to lead. Well, not a former minister. There are educators who feel the same way about you. They feel like your political interference limited their ability to lead. Yeah? But I also note the exit of Michael Weeks and the cabinet council that followed. From the outside looking in, this doesn't seem like it was done on the basis of the governance or entity of what's going to give them the best opportunity to succeed. I know you've seen the pictures, audience, and the videos of people at these political campaign rallies. I noticed certain people, like the Minister of Education, former Minister Sari, Christy Cooper, at Curtis Dickinson's event, down to it, and my ears went up. It's like, boom. Maybe it's just supporting a colleague. But I think my shocking thing to me about this. And this is what really bothers me about a lot of people in the PLP backbench. Or even some people in cabinet positions. I think we would all agree, audience. I think we would all agree right now that David Brett has been consistent in being David Brett. I think we would all agree this morning and his governance style from 2017 has been pretty consistent. So I am really genuinely interested to find out what changed. Was David Brett not operating like this from the outset? Did he think that he was special where he was going to be different?

not about the people. Right? And it is almost as if some of them are trying to separate themselves from David Brett and his premiership to be in favor elsewhere. It's ridiculous. It's bad. And almost as if you don't think people are smart enough to see through that. I'm not going to sit here and disagree with anything that someone minister Christian Jesus said because I just don't know. I'm going to take her word for it because many people from the outside and have claimed that David Brett operates like that. But that's neither here nor there. I think the issue is why not? Why not? And then there's the replacement, the former Minister of Education returning to the home, the other day. Right? And people are upset, not at all, like they show. He's like a back, up, up, back, back, right? And that's why the question is what it is right now on the screen. If the boys are tuned in online. One for yes, two for no. Would Christian Caesar a good minister of education? One for yes, two for no. Because here's the thing. Many people will say that Curtis Dickinson was a good finance minister. His resignation broke off. So people understood it. People rocked with it. And he gained favor. Why? Because people saw him as a respectable and good finance minister. I'm not quite sure people see that in the Ministry of Education. So again, the audience question of the morning, this is Daily Stuff, brought to you by Texas Press and Sports. What are your thoughts on these latest developments within the government? Before, again, if you're just tuning in, we had the resignation by Christian Caesar, a statement on the resignation that basically called out David Brett, the senior Bernita, and his political interference, limitations of our ability to lead, also a lack of support from cabinet. Michael Reese also had the cabinet. A reshuffle followed. People find the timing of these news interesting due to the PLP leadership race that's approaching. People ask the question, is this routine government business or political position? Solidarity versus ministerial independence. That's a conversation as well. Should ministers be able to pursue different approaches within their portfolios? That's the question. Can a government platform evolve as circumstances change? As I said previously, to David Brett, the Premier of Bermuda, on this show, it has to evolve. A platform cannot be a rock document. It can't be something written in stone. It must be evolved. Here in educational reform. What does that mean at this point? What does it mean? And do these means by the Premier strengthen or weaken public confidence in government? Now, let's be fair. A lot of you were complaining and had a lot to say about this Minister of Education. Right? Speaking about her interference and so on. But because of the way she is and what she said, I think she's getting some favor from people, the general public. I could be wrong. But after the poll, again, you are, yeah, I knew you were not going to answer this. You don't have to be afraid of Christian Caesar. You don't have to be afraid of David Brett or anyone. We're having a good old conversation. We're not defaming anyone. We're not speaking ill of them. We're simply asking, would Christian Caesar be a good minister of education? One for yes, and can expect us in the audience see what you all are thinking this morning. We've got Dr. Anthony Richardson says, he was perhaps trying to stop a moving train, bullet train, to somewhere, but where to is the question. Well, it feels like an education authority is a human right now.
You already know how I feel about authorities. I'm the tourism authority, trash. And I think the education authority is going to be trash. Not because they can't work, but because the way that they're set up, they're not set up to work. They're set up as, I believe it may have been Buckley in Matthews, and if it wasn't him, I stand to be corrected. But do you want these things to be old boy clubs? You want them to be effective. And to be effective, you need to appoint the right people in the right positions to create a strategy and a plan that outlasts the people in the position that it needs. So I think Chelsea's second is none of the former ministers of accusation is surprising. What was surprising was the timing. Within 4 months until a new leader is elected, was there a straw that broke the camel's back? What I think the question, Charles, I think it's a very valid question. Because as I stated, many people from the outside would say that everything she said is what people have felt about the Premier this entire time. And, you know, people are coming to conclusions, people being me as well, that maybe trying to be in favor with someone else, knowing that either way, her current job would be coming to an end in 4 months, there may be an opportunity. I don't know. Then anyone says, you're good. I've been to a prepping for Hillary to be Premier, try to be Premier, so he can still control the narrative. It's all 50 doesn't say, I don't like this. I don't like the idea, and I've spoken to many people about this over the weekend. I don't like the idea of people thinking that Jason Hayward will be dictated to and controlled by David. But why not be doing that with Curtis Dickinson and IB or his brother, Brian? Why are we doing that with David? I think it's actually unfair. It's probably ridiculous. I mean, look, every Premier's like this at UPRP. You hear that Brett's controlled by your Brown, and your Brown's controlled by this, but, like, what do you want? Look, let me be clear and Jason here. Jason and I have mutual friends. I probably had one conversation about politics with Jason here in my life. I don't think Jason particularly likes me, which I'm okay with, because many people don't. Jason Hayward came on this show once, which is last year. I don't think Jason Hayward is a bad person. I actually think he's probably, if you put politics away, you'd probably say he's a decent person. He's not a drinker, he's not a partier, he's a person who probably isn't the most personable, but he's not a troublemaker. He's not a person who goes out of his way to ensure that he's seen. He's the opposite of David Brett. But what I find interesting is, when it comes to Jason Hayward, we don't give him credit, but we're quick to give credit to Curtis Dickinson. We can actually give credit to both. Both have been very effective in the spaces they're known for. But the idea that one is controlled and the other isn't, I'm going to say the person who is more likely to be successful in spaces where they're not likely to be in control is more controlled. The person who's past has been in a space where they're fighting for people like them is less likely to be controlled. I hope that makes sense to you. But the idea that people are running this, that if Jason were to win, there'll be David Brett running the show. I don't like the identity on set. Because for all we know, we don't know who's running the show. And Jim Rickard Johnson dealt with it as well. He dealt with it. And was being controlled and run by white people and so on. We heard it. It's not safe. Charles H. Justice Jackson said, I think the measurement of the former minister's performance of minister of education is very subjective. I do appreciate her putting a pause on the plan being implemented, but what next was unclear. Stopping things is great, but moving things forward or creating

identify what was bad for us sometimes, exactly. I take your point. But whether the ministry was good or not, people have opinions. I mean, a couple months ago, you all were screaming at Dom because he was interfering per se. Look, I'm not an educator. I'm not a politician. I am someone who loves and cares about the direction of the year. And I think the Hillary Clinton was a blessing in disguise. Some people have said that the biggest mistake the PLP ever made was not appointing Jay Butler as the education minister when they first got in. I agree. But many years after, when you asked Mr. Butler about that, what do we say? Nope, I don't want it. That to me was selfish. And it was some of those who didn't want it because he wouldn't have given it from the outset. My point in bringing that up is you all may not like what I'm about to say, but Christmas Caesar and the Yellow Ribbon, the only two ministers of education, have been points of fun to do with her. Thank you. Having the courage to actually take it on. But that's what events means. Okay, man, and you did not make things better. My hope is that within the next 4 months, the Honorable Diallo Rebellion will be something to move the needle. Want to be hopeful. The hope all we have when it comes to education at this point is the end. So be it. Let's get the love to tell these questions to you. Tomorrow, we're going to be discussing the appointment of Ryan Brothers and Trinity and what that means. Because I think you all know how I feel about David Brothers Trinity. I think he's been a horrible figure. But that doesn't mean that I don't think he's one of the most brilliant and intelligent politicians in his generation. The appointment of

any football game, but only fucking the World Cup more quickly. I absolutely don't really know I love sport. But I have a couple of things I want to just address because it's so confusing. To the women in the audience and the men who love women's sport, do your feelings up to them. There's absolutely no comparison between the men's and women's World Cup. If we truly want African equality, eliminate gender sports, and let everyone compete together based on skill set, we wouldn't do that. Just stop it. There's absolutely no comparison. That's number one. Number two, I know some people love sport, but they don't follow it. And they don't understand it all the way. There was a red card given to the forward of the United States. And subjective whether it was a red card or not. Based on the rules, if you watch football on a regular basis, people have seen red for that more times than not. It's a red card. Final decision for that. They have video assistant referee where they can make a time. It was a red card. Yes, players like Messi got away with the same thing, but it was a red card. I wouldn't have wanted him to go, but the last final decision. Cool. I'm not going to print out the articles, but FIFA on the Sepp Blatter, the former president, was considered corrupt. But every rule seems to have been broken. With Donald Trump getting involved for his little messages publicly and getting a red card returned so that this player was suspended to this player's play. Cool. Fun. That's the way that. Look, if you remember World Cup 2006, Italy won that World Cup. What everyone forgets, Italy, yes, they won the Euros in what, 2020, or yeah, 2020. But Italy has not performed well or in the World Cup since. But everyone forgets what happened in 2006 when they won the World Cup. You know what happened? Italy football was hit by a scandal like none other. Corruption. When you ask what happened to Italian football, go back to the corruption in the mid-2000s. And so, while they won the World Cup, the football was doomed because the best players were not going to go there and they were not going to be able to develop their local football against the best in the world. That's where you get to where you are today. It didn't start to just happen overnight. But born and the later time, like a human, and grow into something. That brings me to the United States of America. I love living in the United States of America. I've lived the majority of my life in the United States of America.

But the idea is that the reason the United States doesn't do well in what they call soccer, because they're back out to be same players, is the biggest bunch of crap and the most arrogant assumptions that anyone can make. Let me tell you why. The only sport that Americans dominate of WNBA sports is the one sport that they only can play. And that's the American version of football. In basketball, go and look at the last two MVPs in basketball. Canadian, European. The most dominant players in the NBA right now, like the least athletic player, go. Say, Alexander Joseph, Canadian. The Frenchman, Victor Wembanyama. You can look at Doncic, we can go on. When you look at hockey, Russians and Canadians dominate that major sport. Look at baseball, the biggest and best and highest paid player, the Japanese. Want to go further? The Latin American. So the argument that we have best athletes don't play in football, real football, when we use our feet, is boring. Don't go to the ring. That's their arrogance and stingy because they have not been successful at beating the world at it. This is what that is. The only sport you dominate is one the world does not care about. That's it. Take some humble pie, sprinkle some whipped cream on it, and enjoy it. If you want to be successful at football, you've got to change the approach. It takes skill to play the game. To think that an American football player 300 pounds is more fit because he can run a certain distance in 4 seconds, or tell him run it for 90. I go jogging on the Beltline. I've had my friends visit Atlanta and go running with me. We're talking the fittest of fit people. And they can outrun me in 2 miles. Why? Because it's a different level of fitness. I'm about to go wrong. And that's not arrogant. There's different levels of fitness. Football is the greatest sport in the world. Why?

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1: Hello, everyone. 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Glenn Blakeney built inter-island communications from the ground up, giving Bermuda two of its most beloved stations and giving Bermudians a platform to hear themselves, their culture, and their stories told honestly and authentically. Long before the mic, Glenn Blakeney was a member of Parliament and the Minister of Environment, Planning, and Housing. He took on the work of shaping neighborhoods, protecting the island's landscape, and building opportunity from the ground up. 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Today, the Glenn Blakeney Show carries that same mission forward: unity, culture, and honest conversations, one broadcast at a time. 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Glenn Blakeney, a Bermudian icon.
0: The boss, I look forward to continuing to support Glenn more as he's done because of what he

0: days of the year. It is World Chocolate Day. World Chocolate Day. So I'm going to ask you, what's your favorite chocolate? Or World Chocolate Day, what is your favorite chocolate? World Chocolate Day. I'm going to go first. I didn't grow up liking chocolate. I did not grow up liking chocolate. But my taste buds have changed over time. But for me, nothing beats a chocolate of almonds in it. I know that like a cookie chocolate person, like a trick with my favorite chocolate. But, and yeah, I won't eat chocolate with dairy in it. I'm not going to eat that dairy in it. And but I always, anything with almonds in it, like what's that thing? Cadbury? Is it Cadbury? The Cadbury ones are like the whole nut. I love those. I love those. But that's why my baby. Charles Jefferson II says, dark chocolate covered almonds. You can't eat almonds, right, Charles? He's got, Charles Party says, chocolate with hazelnuts. Nuts. How do you pronounce that? Letterix? We've got Cadbury hazelnut or bunky coconut, says the name, Sharon. We've got Butterfinger, says Cassie Summer. Okay, you all make a neat look on a chocolate. All right, so it's just like a quick break. We're coming back after this break. We've got Dr. Franco Rowden, and we're looking forward to this. In the meantime, make sure you give us a like, love, follow, share, and your friends, and some of your colleagues. Don't forget, tomorrow we're talking about the appointment of Ryan Robinson, Terrence, as the Minister of National Security, and more. But stick with us. Do not go anywhere.
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Alrighty, welcome back. You are rocked with us just now. You rocked with us. Welcome back to the Game Search. Well, I'm out here. 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Go and do our part to continue to improve our community. But again, if you haven't already, make sure whatever platform you're streaming on, you give us a thumbs up, a like, make sure you share the conversation with your friends, family, colleagues. Hey, first of all, warm, please welcome to our very special guest of the day. And make sure I got the right one. Okay, you're going to go. A warm

0: 40.
1: I'm good.
0: That's a trombone, I mean, trombone. That's not normal. I love the yellow this morning. I was going to say, I forgot my St. George's collar. I think then we have yellow for me. But even they are not representing my collar close to the office.
1: No. You raise an offer from
0: those. I
1: agree. But today's one about self-care. And yellow is, you know, a color that resonates with that. So that's why I have on yellow today. And it's my favorite color, too.
0: I love it. Before we go into self-care, because chocolate's not my friend, self-care, depending on
1: it. It can be.
0: You don't know how much meat. I mean, you don't know what meat.
1: It's a moderation. That's the impact sometimes.
0: I don't know what moderation is. I'm concentrating. We've got to find out from you, though. What is your favorite chocolate?
1: Easy, Reese's. Anything Reese's. Reese's Pieces, Reese's Sticks, Reese's Cups, any Reese's. You give me an ice cream, give it to me, Reese's.
0: All right, audience, you know what to send Doc next year on her birthday. You already missed her birthday. He's still with me, right?
1: I think we'll take it fine.
0: Guess what? Listen, it's a fine. All right, you got it. Can I ask one more question before we get into the conversation?
1: Yeah.
0: Have you been following the World Cup?
1: Of course. You know,

0: is an important part of life.
1: I very much understand. My brother plays football too. I just, yeah. Love it. So my team is my guy.
0: I went to the
1: front. I've last 3 or 4 World Cups. So that's my team. No, I would take Guardians for a bit too.
0: Yeah.
1: That's my title. It'll take it for me.
0: But you look like a couple of

0: cross that never
1: lived. That's amazing. For me, though, just on the other side of the Atlantic at this point. But, you know, unfortunately, they didn't get past last week. But, yeah, France is my team. So, that's who I'll be cheering for.
0: I just want to come. I want to ask the audience. Here's the World Cup. I haven't had one. I've cheered for certain teams. Like, I love the St. Louis story. I can't get emotionally attached. And the reason for it is sports teams let me down too much. You know, I get too emotionally invested. So I don't be able to enjoy it. But I have them. Don't judge me. But I do love hate watching. I would hate watching the U.S. Belgium game last night. I would hate watching England Mexico. I do hate watching. I'm like, come on, Mexico. I'm not really for Mexico, but really. But that's not what I do. But who have you been supporting in the World Cup? But Dr. Nova is a stuff. We're talking about how genetics run you actually can help and improve self care. Let's start off this by re explaining, because you've done this about 30 people, maybe 30 days. Genetic only testing is becoming increasingly popular. What exactly is it, and how does it differ from genetic testing used to diagnose disease?
1: Yeah, so genetic wellness testing is focusing on your lifestyle traits. So fitness, nutrition, personality traits, sleep, skincare. So, you know, I think a lot of people, when they think of genetics, they do think of, like, you know, here's your immunity, or where you come from, or, you know, do you have a risk of cancer? But that is just a very small piece of what genetics can tell you. I want you to think of our DNA like an IKEA instruction manual, right? But you can't build that thing with all that in mind. I don't even know if you're going to try to do that. It's just not possible. And we need to think about our DNA in that same way. Everything about our lifestyle and how our body functions is in that instruction manual. So this is a bit more on our lifestyle and how it can improve our lifestyle, make sure that we're doing things that are not just the newest trend, right, but that actually works for us, as can be seen in our DNA.
0: How can understanding your DNA help you make more informed decisions about overall health and day-to-day lifestyle?
1: So there are certain things that, again, very similar to, for example, that's what we'll sleep. That's exactly what I do want to focus on today, because it's something that a lot of people don't really consider when you're thinking about wellness. If you talk about food and nutrition and exercise a lot, but sleep is just as important in making sure your body can recover. But there are certain traits, for example, in our DNA, certain genetic markers, that determine how much sleep you need to actually recover. So it's those types of things. Also, when it comes to vitamins and minerals, we have some genetic markers or these features that can tell us that you're going to be deficient in a certain nutrient or not, right? And so if that is the case, that is a, I know, for example, omega-3, deficient, my body doesn't process it the right way, or as bad as it could, so I need to supplement that so that I can have the right amount. All of that, again, comes from understanding my genetics from a wellness perspective.
0: It's funny, I have a friend met many years ago, he was a new connector, she's a guardian, and actually both met through it, and she's in Atlanta. And she's a biologist, and we were just talking last night because I had a doctor's appointment later today because, you know, a couple of years ago when I moved to Atlanta, I ended up in the ER, dehydrated, and now I take after my runs and prior to them, I take the, what's it called, the, this is what I do, or, like,

0: doing that, like eating snacks and not eating proper meals. So my friend was telling me about some pain where you can get the test beyond what you normally get at your physicals, right? Like about exactly what you're saying about, tells you what vitamins you might need or what's best for your body, you may be deficient in there. I saw taking B12 yesterday again. So this is honestly, this conversation is so helpful right now because I'm literally, my body's going through that.
1: Yeah. And I think the other thing I want to say is, you know, I'm a biochemist by training, and biochemistry is essentially all of the chemical reactions that happen in our body. We are a walking chemistry experiment, right? Like, our body needs to be balanced. We need to have that, like, equilibrium. We need to have, you know, you have the right amount of different nutrients to make sure that everything is functioning correctly. And it's just all concealed. And so this is where we need to make sure that we understand what that means for us, because also what works for you doesn't necessarily mean it works for me. And I think, you know, in this day and age where there are so many options when it comes to wellness, and there's so many trends, and there's, you know, there's so many different diets, and there's so many types of ways to exercise, and there's so many, there's so much. I mean, we've got overload, really, when it comes to wellness. Sometimes it's difficult to know, like, what is good for me, and being able to actually look into your DNA and your genetics and say, well, actually, based on this, looking at your manual, this is what is recommended for you. That is what wellness and testing is all about.
0: That's probably one of the most important things anyone can ever tell someone about health. And audience, if you have any questions or comments, you can then go. But I remember when I went through a period where I was working out so crazy, where I was eating right, and I lost a lot of weight. And people, oh, you want to do that? And I'll tell them what I did, but I'm like, it worked for me. Like, I went to my doctor and said, just because it worked for me doesn't mean it worked for you. Our bodies are different. Trust me, a lot of men, it's like men and women, and probably just might be very different, right? So, I think that's one of the most important things because, and it's also a reason, doctor, that, you know, always I don't do classes because classes for everyone don't work for me. Like, they don't. Like, I'm not talking to a good friend of mine as a runner. And he said, look, run at your own pace. Don't worry about, like, what that time that person's doing or this person's doing. Like, when you're tired, you need to stop listening to your body. The best advice I would ever tell when it comes to health and fitness is listening to your body. But I want to ask you on that thought. A genetic profile can provide insights into areas like nutrition, as you mentioned, fitness, and vitamin metabolism. So just some examples with this of how that information can help someone personalize
1: for health. Thank you. Yeah. So interesting, you have a new client that we work with in the Caribbean, and we actually offered this monitoring testing to their staff. And what we were able to do beyond the, you know, results back to each person was to look at some quite good results. Because they wanted to know as a company, well, you know, are there different things we need to do to actually improve our employee experience? One of the interesting things that came on, again going back to sleep, is that over 60% of the staff needed 8 to 10 hours of sleep to feel rested. And I know most of us know that 8 hours, please get 8 hours, probably not. We're probably getting maybe 6, maybe sometimes 5, right? Now, the other, you know, 40% is needed between 6 to 8, you know, actually fall into that category. That's why I'm looking for cracking ahead, you know, 7, 8 hours of sleep. But that's 60% needing more, right? So if you're getting the minimum and you think you're getting your 8 hours and you're staying up to work every day and you're tired, right, in your brain, you're not going to be productive. So that was, I think, actually a big insight that I was actually shocked at because I thought that more people would need less, right? So, but then they're able to take that. And you know, another one was about the vitamins and minerals. There was a high deficiency in selenium, for example. That had a high predisposition, as well as omega 3 and vitamin D. So again, they're looking for how can they, you know, adjust, you know, because they get food and free snacks in the workplace, what can they provide that will help for that, right? And obviously each person has their own results in our charity as well as that. So they know, okay, yeah, this is for me, I need this after support, I need after, you know, selenium or whatever the vitamin is. So that was like a very tangible example, and I really love it. I mean, even we're able to look at, you know, kind of previous conditions of back pain, right? Which is something that is also that something to look at. And they were like, well, look, if you see it's a high rate, we will start looking at what chairs are here, right? Very practical and tangible examples. The other thing I want to say as well is when it comes to self-care, and this is all, you know, the first one is because actually this month is International Self-Care Day on the 24th of July. So I quite like the kind of nuance around it, 24/7, right, that we should take care of all the time. So July 24th is, you know, we also need to manage stress better. Stress is the biggest thing that I think we don't always also talk about when it comes to self-care. I actually was on it last week. I did a little bit of emceeing. So that was, you know, that was a thing. I was a backup player to Katrina, and, you know, it's been my thing. So we were honoring the 67th anniversary of the theater boycott. This was last week, and we, you know, did that at Harvard Night. And I had the pleasure of meeting Mrs. Izola Harvey, who is a centenarian. She is 100 years old. She was part of the progressive group. And, you know, we were honoring her. She was present. And, you know, I said to her, I said, well, what's the key to making it? And she said, get rid of everyone that's stressing you out. I said, I hear you. I hear you. So, you know, when it comes to self-care, I want to just put out there, yes, genetic testing is very helpful, but you have to act on it, right? It's giving you information for you to use. You know, what? How do you manage stress? You know, what foods to eat that make it better? How much sleep do you need to, for your body to recover? But information is no good if you're not using it.
0: Thank you for sharing that. I definitely agree. Make those to me because I'm
2: I want to touch on misconceptions. Because there are people very

0: crazy. People do it. Don't put that on my car, okay? And it was a crazy time. But there are, like, what are the biggest misconceptions about wellness testing, and what should people really be thinking about?
1: Well, the first thing is we're not here to fix everything, right? We know what we know. There's a lot that we don't know when it comes to genetics. And so, you know, that's why we need to do research. This is why we do the research we do in the crazy so we can understand more. It's also, I know, it is a very valid concern about, you know, safety and, you know, we saw what happened with Tango and me. One of the things that, you know, I get asked every time I talk to someone about it is, you know, where is

0: because the only way that we know that they're valuable is because you've actually scanned it into your app account. And that is between yourself and other characters, and that's it. No one else is. So we've gone through those measures, but it's a very valid concern, and it should be something that people worry about. The other misconception would be that, you know, can you tell me about other views? I've heard a lot. You know, can you tell me, you know, I'm going to have other views to stuff? No, we can't tell you that just yet. Again, that may be something we can find in the future. But all in all, I think the main thing is this is an actual tool in the toolkit that can be used when it comes to health and wellness so that you can navigate it a bit better. I think the other thing I would add as well is, and this is how we've been conditioned, is we think that because we're seeing, you know, changes or we're losing weight or someone is skinnier than another person that's healthier.
1: Yep.
0: Not always the case. And I can tell you firsthand, you know, there is another test that we have called biological age. It's actually how old are your cells aging, right? It's a molecular test. It's looking at epigenetics, which is actually changes from the environment that happens in your DNA over your lifestyle, over your lifespan, sorry. It's actually a very good, you know, kind of litmus test of how are you doing, right? Because, you know, you only have one body. It's like a machine. How are you taking care of it? And what, again, a lot of people misconception, they think, well, you know, I'm at my goal weight, or I'm, you know, I feel like I'm, you know, I'm healthy. I feel healthy. I look healthy, so I am. And a lot of them have had biological ages that are higher than their actual chronological age, and vice versa. You know, some people who feel like, oh, you know, I feel so old, and I'm not, you know, like what you said, I'm not eating how I should, and I'm, you know, maybe you aren't, but maybe you're actually doing a lot right, because I think we're so hard on ourselves, you know, when it comes to wellness, and we always look at what the gaps are, and we look at the media, and we have this kind of time to put our face all the time, and then the results come back, and they're younger, and they're like, oh, I wasn't expecting that, pleasantly surprised, and then when you start to get into it, they're like, well, yeah, I do eat, you know, regularly, and I don't smoke, and, you know, I don't drink as much. And you're like, well, yeah, all these things add up. So, you know, I think people will be pleasantly surprised with, even they do dive into it. We've had a lot of people that, you know, have taken the leap and are very excited and very pleased with their results. And now also feel like they've answered some questions that they had for a very long time.

0: definitely a helix. Well, we know that much. I think that's probably as much as I can say on that question. We're going to have to dig into that a little bit more, Mr. Michael Denny.
1: Okay. I need another one.
0: But, yeah, that's the one thing my teacher said to me one time. He said, a lot of people, when they don't know the answer, they fill the space and they just say whatever. And if you don't know, say you don't know, it's not going to be hard though.
1: Then that's the possibility, right? But I think that something stand out from this morning, and it's something that I think we all take for granted. I hope people understand for those that aren't listening on the radio speaking with Dr. Cooper Rowden. Well, to someone who has never considered genetic wellness testing before. Honestly, they notice things, right? Because we're the first to notice things in our body, right?
0: Yeah.
1: What would you say are the biggest benefits of understanding one's DNA? And how can they get started maybe with reaching out to you?
0: Biggest benefit is, and again, as many clients tell us, it has made sense of things that they have observed. You now have this additional information. And again, it's almost like an extra tool in your toolkit of like, what can you use to improve your health and wellness? Anything that one likes to do. And being able to really understand your body and what you need is very empowering, actually. And if you want to get started, you can go on our website, tazinans.com. We have a tab called My Wellness. It covers everything, as well as biological age, and you can dive in.
1: I have another, just came out this company because I think this, let's put it under the next note. Find community voice.
0: Yes, it does.
1: What do you see personalized in healthcare heading over the next 5 to 10 years? And what role do you think genetics will play in the future?
0: It is already going. It's already going in that direction. And personalized medicine being you are getting treated based on what you need, not just on, one size fits all approach. I pray that Charismatic Rule is making sure that we bring this and we make it accessible for all people in the Caribbean, because we should not be left behind. We have historically been left behind. We've been left out of the conversation. And we want to make sure in the next 5 to 10 years that, precision medicine is a common thing, that we have the tools to know what medications are right for us. We need to know, what our risk of disease is. If you would like to know that, so you can try to improve and prevent it. And what are the different things you need for your wellness that work for you? It should be commonplace. It shouldn't be a luxury. It should be for everyone.

0: advice is to listen to your body. Your body, like you said just now, speaks to it all the time. Don't push yourself. Don't, you know, try to go beyond what you're comfortable with. You feel it, listen, and then respond. Take that rest. Bring that extra bottle of water. Take it with you. Don't limit yourself, because your body is always talking, and you don't want to go beyond. I mean, it's, I don't know if this is the same piece that we grew up in. It doesn't feel like it. I can tell you that. So make sure you have this precaution, but listen to your body.
1: Always a pleasure, Dr. Chris.

0: here with your friends or family or colleagues, we have the daily play coming up.
1: Yeah, trivia questions.
0: I'm gonna, set details. Christmas in July on the daily hour start next week. I'm gonna set some details if you have to play. All you can win some prizes. So don't go anywhere. 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

All righty, welcome back to the Big Show. Mel Hope here. Thanks again to Dr. Carrico. 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Alrighty. There's a number one audience. Very easy question, I think. Audience, who won the World Cup the last time the final was held?

is not Germany. It was not Germany. The last time the World Cup final was held in the United States.

think there will be a new one as Brazil was eliminated by Norway. Yeah. All right, William, let's talk about look, as far as this morning's discussion, at the end of the day, in politics, government needs nothing. 7 3 7 nothing. But it still leaves us with questions, and questions that we love answers to. The problems still remain. Education is still in disarray. And it needs to be fixed. And honestly, regardless of who the minister is, the buck stops with the premier. Now, I've said on numerous occasions, agitators, the police, I find it hard to critique them because they have been hard jobs.

0: and can continue down the road with you. And if what Ms. Ullman and the Christmas movie is saying is true, that she wanted to do things differently, but got pushed back by a cabinet, I think it's time for the entire cabinet to have a hard look in the mirror and ask themselves if what she's saying is true. At what point do we adapt and not stick to what's in our body? I completely understand why the thing I want to stick to it. But the platform should be your guide. Your guide. And guides will change over time. It's not holding the words when you have a guide. Taking a certain place and something happens in the element that happens to you in court. It happens. As far as the conversation with Dr. Wally, I can't thank her enough. Honestly, I just need a rest. You know, I got up this morning like 2 miles in the gym and I'm tired and I'm like, after I did it, I'm pumping myself with electrolytes and I'm like, I probably could have done that. Even though I hadn't taken a run since last Thursday or Friday, I probably shouldn't have because my body is tired. And I'm grateful because it's a reminder. Sometimes we have our own ideas and plans, but our body is telling us something different. You said it, listen to our bodies. Thank you for that, Dr. Rodden. All right, get on this break before I let you go. I make this thing. This is from my book, The Journey to Fame. In a digital world full of actors and performers, please remember that authenticity doesn't require much effort in yourself. Indeed. So, we are going to let you go. Don't forget, tomorrow we want to discuss the appointment of Ryan Robinson Kennedy to the Senate as Minister of National Security. Really looking forward to engaging you all about his appointment. For audience, do not forget to subscribe on our website. Follow us on all of our social media channels. Oh, I forgot something. Before we go, I was going to tell you about the promo. Christmas in July, didn't I? And you all didn't even remind me. You didn't remind me. Come on now. All right, so here we go. So how it's going to work, all right? You have to listen. You have to tune in every day. Each day, on the show, there will be a special Christmas in July hashtag, right? You've got to tune into the Daily Hour. You've got to listen to the hashtag. And you have to comment live with the hashtag on Facebook or YouTube or Twitter or our website. Unfortunately, it doesn't work on Instagram or LinkedIn anyway. You'll hit the button and it'll be random. So I have nothing to do with it. You'll see it stand on the screen. We have a lot of prizes to give away. All right? We're working with our partners to give you away some gift baskets, some gift cards, some of your trivia stuff, shopping vouchers, like a lot of stuff. All right? So it's going to be daily. We're starting next week, Monday. I think the date is the 13th. Right? Christmas in July is one of those. This is all a thank you to you all for walking with us for the first 6 months of the year. So, Christmas in July on the Daily Hour begins next week. Christmas in July. You don't want to miss it because we want to do something new for you to be locked with us and give us your time every morning. So, for those who tune in on the radio, I'll try to figure something out. I know you all cannot put in a hashtag, but we'll try to figure something out for you so that you can participate as well. All right? Maybe it'll be something you send an email to us, but we'll figure something out. But thank you all. 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Interesting to Bermuda, Linda, people from some big loves to Hotline 75 for ensuring that we can punch the radio areas with these most important community conversations. As always, we appreciate you, Roger, and we thank you for making us part of the daily routine. If all goes well, we'll be back to do this again with you tomorrow.
1: comes from Omaha, and he's going to have a safe and a great day. We are adults.

on to Chinese Woman, the Hurricane Weather Center, where we start the week off rather quietly. A few rain showers showing up on Bermuda Wind Service radar this morning, about 60 miles or more to the south of Hamilton. These are moving at current time with the low level winds towards the east and northeast, about 10 miles an hour. Every once in a while, we see a sprinkle or two of local coastal into Bermuda itself. While at the same time, the rain forecast models are showing that the current northeast Atlantic high pressure system is funneling in a moderate southwesterly flow into our area. It will continue every once in a while, a shower to developing as a cold front is now set about 150 miles offshore west and northwest. It doesn't look like that's going to be a factor in our weather here this week. We will see, however, later in the week, beginning Wednesday, a moisture-laden southeasterly flow develop that will contain more wind, higher seas, more clouds, and data showers likely from Wednesday on to the weekend ahead. And then another cold front will be approaching here, however, early next week. Twice tropical concern in the eastern Gulf of Mexico. We had a tropical depression formed Sunday afternoon, likely become tropical storm Bertha over the eastern Gulf, moves in the direction of southeast Louisiana, south of New Orleans, Louisiana on Wednesday. That's just a weak tropical storm. Other than that, though, tropical waves over the Atlantic are moving westward off the west coast of Africa, but they just tend to die out, or they just never intensify because of all the dry just here coming off the Sahara Desert of Africa as well. So the Atlantic Basin basically is still pretty quiet to the center here. Here's your forecast. Sky cloudy sunny today, along with a strange shower possibility, 7 Fahrenheit, 31 Celsius tonight. Partly cloudy, a 15% shower, low 80 Fahrenheit, 27 Celsius. Then for tomorrow, skies are going to be partly cloudy. Once again, we're seeing a 15% chance of a slight shower, high 86 Fahrenheit, 30 Celsius. But Wednesday through the weekend, skies are partly cloudy, with clouds at times breezy, and with a 30% chance of daily showers, very humid, highs 87 Fahrenheit, 31 Celsius, lows very warm, humid 80 Fahrenheit, 27 Celsius.

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0: 1-0-7.
1: I want to dedicate this one to my son, Noah Sonny. Daddy, love you, bro. Yeah. You know what I'm saying? Everybody making the best for what they got. Hey, look. I know the soldiers always working, but they never pay. I don't know what they're doing, but they never pay. The older man I get, I'm feeling memories in. But if I look into my son's eyes, I still see his innocence. I see my inner child in him, it's still a reminiscence. What do you listen to? Me and his mama had instilled in him. And the confidence you lose, you can build again. He only got a month, barely sleep. I only make it plays out of pass it on. One day my baby gon' have babies and I'm gon' be gone. The way I try to move it, it really won't be long. I'm praying every day. I got a teaching that is more than a rat race, more than a cat chasing. If you chase cash, that just means that it's running away. Instead of turning into your company, I gotta get on. My wife, the world done to me. Let the people off behind and look at what they done for me. Don't assume it's only 3 of the 4 agreements. I gotta start learning everything that I'm doing. I was practically a losing kids and never calm. I think about Trayvon, Breon, my neighbor, D-Time. Praying for protection.

hands up, everybody smoke a fan. 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Some of them fans are supporting blind. They will leave their whole life behind. Them in the parent right now, them land not looking, but them get fine. Some take them money to the good consult and didn't pay the bills on time. Some scream in the crowd and show them support. Some can blow my mind. None of we can.

Baby, there's a

Oh, my God.

Baby, you're a

Oh,

Broken.

Oh man, I'm active. Oh man, I'm active. Oh man, I'm active.

caused a giant storm in the Hurricane Weather Center. Partly cloudy skies dominate much of the western Atlantic now, while Bermuda Weather Service radar is indicating some widely scattered showers, most of which were running about 65 miles out to the west and northwest of Hamilton, others about 35 miles to the south of Hamilton. The movement is towards the east and northeast slowly with a low level flow at around maybe 10 miles an hour. Latest severe forecast models are suggesting that this week's weather features a strong northeast Atlantic high pressure system, providing us with a moisture-related southwesterly flow, which passes around into the southeast by Tuesday night and Wednesday. A more southeasterly flow that will likely increase our winds, showers, and maybe some strong gusty winds at times late this week. Now, we'd be surprised maybe even have a thunder shower too. There is a cold front coming off the east coast of the United States, not only on Tuesday night, but a second cold front, which will move off the west coast, or the east coast rather, of the United States into the western Atlantic on Thursday night, with these fronts will remain out to our west, but will contribute to Bermuda's unsettled weather. Tropics, we have maybe tropical storm at Bertha developing in the eastern Gulf of Mexico today. Right now it's a tropical depression, but it could develop into a tropical storm. And it's a 40 to 45 mile an hour tropical storm moving into the southeast part of Louisiana in the United States, not far from New Orleans, Louisiana, this coming Wednesday. There's other tropical wave activity moving across the Atlantic from Africa, but again, we saw a lot of resistance from a lot of dry dust here crossing the Atlantic from Africa to North America, and that's been preventing tropical depression and storms forming in the Atlantic Caribbean for the next 2 weeks. Here's our Bermuda forecast then. Sky is partly cloudy, along with a 15% chance of a possible shower for this afternoon and tonight. High 87, 31 Celsius, low tonight. Dropping is 80 Fahrenheit, 27 Celsius. Tomorrow, partly sunny. Stray shower possible at 86 Fahrenheit, 30 Celsius. Wednesday through Friday, partly cloudy, becoming increasingly breezy with a 20 to 30% widely scattered anytime shower. Highs Wednesday, Thursday, and Friday, a very muggy 87 Fahrenheit, 31 Celsius. Nighttime lows, a very muggy 80 Fahrenheit, 27 Celsius. And winds Wednesday through Friday, becoming southeasterly, 15 to 25 low.

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107.5.

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No man ever broke up, that's something in a yum. 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

the sound guy of Odessa. Anything that you can do,

response to Jai Storm and the Hurricane Weather Center. First of all, skies have returned partly cloudy across much of the western Atlantic. A little more fog cover at times. Even a few sprinkles have been developing just about on top of the west end of Bermuda this afternoon. But more significantly, showers have been developing about 25 miles on the southwest of Fisherman's Point in the dockyard and moving towards the east now at about 10 miles an hour. There's not a whole lot of wind going on. The latest computer forecast models at this point in time are forecasting the cold front to hang stationary from 125 miles to our northwest over the next 24 hours. It will retreat back to the north on Wednesday as a warm front away from us. While at the same time, moisture in southeasterly flow, the latter half of this week will provide us with more wind, sea, showers, thundershowers, and clouds. This will be the case all the way from Thursday on through the upcoming weekend. Next week, we'll expect another cold front approaching out of the northwest. That front will never make it here, but rather will provide for more inflow and showery weather. Tropical depression number two continues over the eastern Gulf of Mexico to potentially become a 40 to 50 mile an hour tropical storm named Bertha that will likely stall off to the south of the Alabama Mississippi Gulf Coast in the United States for the next 2 to 3 days. Any development will be slow to occur, slowly north after our weather here. And while tropical wave activity located out over the central Atlantic at around 35 west is forecast to weaken into the eastern Caribbean by this Friday or Saturday. Again, forecast models do not suggest any tropical depressions or storms. Forecast for the Atlantic, Gulf of Mexico, crescent, the Atlantic, and Caribbean over the next 2 weeks. Now, here's a look at our forecast. Partly cloudy, briefly cloudy up tonight to tomorrow, with a 20% chance of a widely scattered shower. A low in the morning, 79 Fahrenheit, 26 Celsius. A high tomorrow, 86 Fahrenheit, 30 Celsius. Within for Wednesday through the weekend, partly cloudy, cloudy, becoming windy, with increased 30 to 40% chance of intermittent showers at any time. Highs daily, 87 Fahrenheit, 31 Celsius. Lows nightly, 81 Fahrenheit, 27 Celsius. And terribly humid.

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